0: from the MyGrandForksNow.com newsroom, this is Juice FM News.
1: I'm Storm Lenny. A charge of assault causing bodily harm has been stayed in a Montrose stabbing case. Michael Frederick Stone was arrested in January after what police said was an argument between neighbors that turned violent. Stone's trial was expected to begin next January, but on Friday, Crown prosecutors stayed the charge. They wouldn't tell us why, except that it was due to a material change in circumstances, and that meant the charge assessment standard was no longer met. The RDCK is pushing back against a planned $200 cut to the homeowner benefit for rural in northern BC. The province plans to eliminate the additional benefit next year, which reduces eligible homeowners' property tax bills. Castlegar Director Marie McFadden spoke against the change, saying it can make a difference for people on a tight budget.
2: It actually helps young people get into the market too, who are on a very tight budget. My daughter's one of them who is trying to buy, and they're on a tight budget. So they are also trying to set themselves up for the future, and that 200 is actually impacts them.
1: The board voted in favor of writing a letter to the province asking it to reconsider. Steve Bergevin wants to give Nelsonites more control over decisions at City Hall. He's one of three candidates running for the mayor's job. He's proposing changes that would give residents more direct say on how council operates.
3: I've been looking into a lot of different petitions for electoral reform. This is a big part of what I would love to bring to Nelson, is bring the power, give the power back to the people. Voting directly for policies, taxation amount, and fiscal spending.
1: Bergevin is running against incumbent Janice Morrison and Ramona Faust. RDCK Area A candidate Forrest Demon says he'd bring a fresh perspective to the board. Demon has lived in Windale since 2021 and has been involved with local business and economic development groups. He says his relatively recent arrival gives him a different perspective to some of the issues residents face.
4: When I think of what do I offer, a large part of it is fresh eyes. The ability to look at the issues that the individual residents are saying, this is something that's a big deal for me, and be able to provide a listening ear, fresh eyes to be able to see these things.
1: He's challenging incumbent Gary Jackman in the first contested Area A race since 2008. BC Conservative interim leader Lauren Dirksen outlined his party's energy strategy as the provincial election campaign enters week two. Dirksen says a conservative government would double liquefied natural gas production by 2032 and triple it by 2035.
5: We will deliver this by cutting red tape, faster permitting, faster approvals.
1: BC Green Party leader Emily Lowen also made campaign announcements today, outlining the Greens' plan to achieve universal free childcare coverage by 2031. Premier David Eby took his campaign to the Port of Prince Rupert today, where he announced plans to expand BC's critical mineral sector.
6: Our commitment is to double in the next 5 years the critical metals and minerals that we produce in British Columbia for export.
1: EB also pledged that the Port of Prince Rupert would be expanded to become Canada's second largest port by 2030. He says the Port Authority would get an additional $5 million to double the number of cruise ship passengers that visit the port. British Columbians are set to go to the polls twice next month, and experts say that will be bad for democracy. Premier David Eby announced the snap election last week, despite local government leaders calling on him to hold off until after local elections wrap up on October 17th. Michael McKenzie, professor of political studies at Vancouver Island University, says the provincial campaign will pull attention away from municipal candidates.
7: It'll be harder for those candidates to find the volunteers and the support, the financial support as well, that they need to run effective campaigns.
1: Eby has argued his government needs a renewed mandate from British Columbians to address what he calls threats from the Trump administration.
0: Be the first to know. 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
1: Scotty Barnes claims he's one of the best defenders in the world. That was one of many spicy quotes that came from the Raptors media availability day, as players and coaching staff had a chance to discuss the upcoming NBA season. The big player everyone wanted to hear from in Kawhi Leonard claimed he feels healthy and just wants to focus on basketball. Toronto kicks off their preseason this weekend against Miami. Meanwhile, week three of the NFL closes out with the Bears hosting the Eagles. Chicago has historically had Philadelphia's numbers, but the Eagles have won six of their last seven matchups against the Bears.
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1: On the roads, expect 20-minute delays on Highway 3A north of Nelson from 7 to 5 weekdays for road work. Meanwhile, single-lane traffic is in place on the Kootenay Pass between Salmo and Creston from 7 to 7 Monday through Saturday, and on the Nancy Green Highway from 7 to 5 weekdays. There's also still road work at the Wadeta Junction daily until 5. In our weather forecast, the chance of showers tonight dropping down to 8, the chance of showers with a high of 16 tomorrow afternoon, periods of rain tomorrow night dropping down to 7, and sunny with a high of 17 for Wednesday. I'm Storm Lenny.
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are heading into your final hour of your Monday afternoon. Hopefully the weekend treated you well. Hopefully Monday hasn't completely destroyed that good feeling quite yet. We've talked about everything from the Border Bruins to Oktoberfest and Fire Prevention Week, even rabies. Apparently that's where we're at on a Monday. Got one more hour together. Let's finish this thing off with some great music. Hopefully get the rest of your Monday a little bit easier.

0: did. We had our Movie Monday audio clue a little bit earlier. If you need a reminder, it was...
1: Space is disease and danger wrapped in darkness and silence.
2: Well, I hate to break this to you, but Starfleet operates in space.
1: Yeah, well, I've got nowhere else to go. The ex-wife took the whole damn planet in the divorce.
0: Yeah, if you know what that movie is, well, it was Star Trek, the reboot, the first of, I believe, three movies that came out. Either way, I absolutely loved it. It was, I think, my third introduction to Star Trek. I was always a Star Wars fella guy. But yeah, definitely loved it. Did you recognize that one? Did you prove you were a cinephile? Well, next week you have another chance.
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0: Hey, Sam Pike here with one more look at Monday's weather before we move on. It was mainly sunny today, a high of 18, but we are past that now, getting down to the chillier part of the day with some increasing cloudiness and a low of plus 5 overnight. Tomorrow, a little bit of a mix there. Cloudy with a chance of showers in the morning, just a slight one though, but it does get a higher chance in the afternoon, 70% chance in the afternoon with that high of 16, so not too cold, but the rain, of course, it's going to be a little bit of an interesting change. Soak up a little bit of the sunshine if it's left today. Maybe tomorrow's looking a little bit more gray.
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2: This sounds terrible.
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1: That's a wrap on your Juice FM afternoon show. It's going to do it for me, Sam Pike, this afternoon. Thanks for spending part of your Monday with me. Hopefully your week is off to a good start. And hey, if it isn't, it's Monday. You got time. Enjoy the rest of your night. Stay safe. Get some rest. I'll catch you tomorrow. Same time, same place right here. Juice FM. Have a great night.

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1: I'm Storm Lenny. A charge of assault causing bodily harm has been stayed in a Montrose stabbing case. Michael Frederick Stone was arrested in January after what police said was an argument between neighbors that turned violent. Stone's trial was expected to begin next January, but on Friday, Crown prosecutors stayed the charge. They wouldn't tell us why, except that it was due to a material change in circumstances, and that meant the charge assessment standard was no longer met. The RDCK is pushing back against a planned $200 cut to the homeowner benefit for rural and northern BC. The province plans to eliminate the additional benefit next year, which reduces eligible homeowners' property tax bills. Castlegar Director Marie McFadden spoke against the change, saying it can make a difference for people on a tight budget.
2: It actually helps young people get into the market too, who are on a very tight budget. My daughter's one of them who is trying to buy, and they're on a tight budget. So they are also trying to set themselves up for the future, and that $200 is actually impacts them.
1: The board voted in favor of writing a letter to the province asking it to reconsider. Steve Bergevin wants to give Nelsonites more control over decisions at City Hall. He's one of three candidates running for the mayor's job. He's proposing changes that would give residents more direct say on how council operates.
3: I've been looking into a lot of different petitions for electoral reform. This is a big part of what I would love to bring to Nelson, is bring the power, give the power back to the people. Voting directly for policies, taxation amount, and fiscal spending.
1: Bergevin is running against incumbent Janice Morrison and Ramona Faust. RDCK Area A candidate Forrest Demon says he'd bring a fresh perspective to the board. Demon has lived in Windell since 2021 and has been involved with local business and economic development groups. He says his relatively recent arrival gives him a different perspective to some of the issues residents face.
4: When I think of what do I offer, a large part of it is fresh eyes, the ability to look at the issues that the individual residents are saying, this is something that's a big deal for me, and be able to provide a listening ear, fresh eyes to be able to see these things.
1: He's challenging incumbent Gary Jackman in the first contested Area A race since 2008. BC Conservative interim leader Lauren Dirksen outlined his party's energy strategy as the provincial election campaign enters week two. Dirksen says a conservative government would double liquefied natural gas production by 2032 and triple it by 2035.
5: We will deliver this by cutting red tape, faster permitting, faster approvals.
1: BC Green Party leader Emily Lowen also made campaign announcements today, outlining the Greens' plan to achieve universal free childcare coverage by 2031. Premier David Eby took his campaign to the Port of Prince Rupert today, where he announced plans to expand BC's critical mineral sector.
6: Our commitment is to double in the next 5 years the critical metals and minerals that we produce in British Columbia for export.
1: Eby also pledged that the Port of Prince Rupert would be expanded to become Canada's second largest port by 2030. He says the Port Authority would get an additional $5 million to double the number of cruise ship passengers that visit the port. British Columbians are set to go to the polls twice next month, and experts say that will be bad for democracy. Premier David Eby announced the snap election last week, despite local government leaders calling on him to hold off until after local elections wrap up on October 17th. Michael McKenzie, professor of political studies at Vancouver Island University, says the provincial campaign will pull attention away from municipal candidates.
7: It'll be harder for those candidates to find the volunteers and the support, the financial support as well, that they need to run effective campaigns.
1: Eby has argued his government needs a renewed mandate from British Columbians to address what he calls threats from the Trump administration.
0: Be the first to know. Get daily and weekly news alerts by signing up at our website, MyGrantForksNow.com.
1: Scotty Barnes claims he's one of the best defenders in the world. That was one of many spicy quotes that came from the Raptors media availability day, as players and coaching staff had a chance to discuss the upcoming NBA season. The big player everyone wanted to hear from in Kawhi Leonard claimed he feels healthy and just wants to focus on basketball. Toronto kicks off their preseason this weekend against Miami. Meanwhile, week three of the NFL closes out with the Bears hosting the Eagles. Chicago has historically had Philadelphia's numbers, but the Eagles have won six of their last seven matchups against the Bears.
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1: On the roads, expect 20-minute delays on Highway 3A north of Nelson from 7 to 5 weekdays for road work. Meanwhile, single-lane traffic is in place on the Kootenay Pass between Salmo and Creston from 7 to 7 Monday through Saturday, and on the Nancy Green Highway from 7 to 5 weekdays. There's also still road work at the Wheatita Junction daily until 5. In our weather forecast, the chance of showers tonight dropping down to 8, the chance of showers with a high of 16 tomorrow afternoon, periods of rain tomorrow night dropping down to 7, and sunny with a high of 17 for Wednesday. I'm Storm Lenny.
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0: 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Employee pricing is still on at absolute wholesale prices. Examples are F-150s, $10,000 off of the F-150s. But stacked on top of that, folks, is 2.49% financing. I've never seen these before in 40 years where they've combined the both. But obviously, they want to create urgency. They want to get the leg up on the other marketeers in the market. And we've got the best product. And remember, our Ford truck, our F-150s, 250s, 350s, have had all aluminum bodies since 2015 on the 150s and 2017 on the 250, the 350. 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And we've got it for you and your family at AM Ford Trail.
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1: I'm Greg Nesteroff. A man accused in a Montrose stabbing won't stand trial after all. The Crown has stayed a charge of assault causing bodily harm against Michael Frederick Stone. He was arrested in January after what police described as an argument between neighbors. His trial was supposed to begin next January, but on Friday, prosecutors indicated they won't proceed. They'd only tell us it's due to a material change in circumstances. They either believe a conviction is no longer likely or that moving ahead isn't in the public interest. Some regional District of Central Kootenay directors are taking issue with how the province handled a change to the rural homeowner benefit. The province plans to eliminate the additional $200 benefit next year. Castlegar director Maria McFadden says the way it was announced was just as concerning as the change itself.
2: There was no discussion. This was put on some website and someone had to find it that they were going to do it. No one would even notice until they got their tax bill. That fundamentally is not how government should work. I have a deep problem with how they did it, as well as the actual content, but how they did it was inappropriate.
1: The board is writing to the province asking it to reconsider the change. Windle's Forrest Demmon is making his first run for local office. He's running to represent the East Shore as RDCK director for Area A. Demmon has three kids, and their future is what motivated him to get into politics.
3: When I look at what can I do to make a difference that could benefit my children in the next 10 years, being in municipal politics is a big part of that. It's, you know, my children kind of play a really important role in my thoughts and pursuing this.
1: This is the first time since 2008 that Area A has had a contested race, with Demmon challenging incumbent Gary Jackman. Premier David Eby kicked off week two of the provincial election campaign at the Port of Prince Rupert. He pledged the port would be expanded and the Port Authority would get an additional $5 million to increase the number of cruise ship visitors.
4: Our commitment to expand the Port of Prince Rupert in partnership with the Port Authority means that this port will be the second largest port in Canada by 2030.
1: He also says his NDP government would commit in the next 5 years to doubling the amount of critical metals and minerals BC produces for export. Meanwhile, the BC Conservatives outlined their energy plan for the province. Interim leader Lauren Dirksen says rapid expansion of the liquefied natural gas industry would be a key pillar of that plan. He says the revenues would help the province dig out of a projected $13.8 billion deficit.
5: It will keep taxes low for hardworking families in British Columbia. It will fund the social programs that we all rely on.
1: He says a conservative government would double LNG production by 2032 and triple it by 2035 by reducing permitting and approval time. And a political expert says the decision to hold a provincial election that overlaps with BC's municipal elections is bad for democracy. The provincial election is October 24th, even though local government leaders had asked for the campaign to be put off until after municipal elections on October 17th. Vancouver Island University political studies professor Michael McKenzie says the provincial race will pull attention and resources away from municipal candidates.
6: I think this shows a level of disrespect to all the people who put their names forward for these municipal elections, because it immediately draws attention away from those elections.
1: David Eby says British Columbians deserve a chance to decide how BC responds to threats from the U.S.
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7: The puck hasn't even been dropped in the NHL regular season, and a blockbuster trade has been made as the Leafs send Matthew Knies, Emil Andre, Steven Lorenz, and a second-round pick to the Columbus Blue Jackets for Kirill Marchenko, Miles Wood, and Elvis Merzlikins. All players have NHL game experience, with Marchenko and Knies both getting over 60 points last season and being 26 or younger. Meanwhile, the youth movement was on full display for the Chicago Bears as they were able to blow out the Eagles 27-7 and end week three of the NFL.
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7: Mainly cloudy out there throughout the day with a few periods of rain on and off. Mainly sunny when we wake up first thing for tomorrow, and ideally starting to see a little bit more sun in that forecast as well, as we're expecting it to be sunny and beautiful all the way until probably early next work week. Today you can expect a high of around 15 degrees.
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8: Tanya, Twan, and Lindom, game. Lindom,

I want to give a thank you to Pink for getting this party started. A Tuesday morning at 6 a.m. kind of party. So it's a tired party, but a party nonetheless. How you doing today? I am Bryce in for Sean. It's a bit of a weird week here because, well, we have the National Day for Truth and Reconciliation, which means it's practically like a two-day week followed by a one-day weekend, followed by a two-day week, followed by a two-day weekend. And then I have days off next week, so I'll be working another 2 days and then having another weekend. So stop, start. But that's okay. We'll take the day off, won't we? Black Cars by Gino Vannelli. It's right now. It's you.

0: Kershaw Juice FM. I'm Bryce in for Sean. Feeling good. How about you? And, well, who's ready for the farmer's market today? 8 a.m. It's going to get going until 1 p.m. So just a few more left this season. October 16th is the last one. If you're feeling like making it out there, getting some nice, fresh, real local, locally grown, locally sourced, locally made items, well, you know where to go. Gyro Park, 8 to 1.
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1: I'm Greg Nesteroff. A charge of assault causing bodily harm has been stayed in the Montrose stabbing case. Michael Frederick Stone was arrested in January after what police said was an argument between neighbors that turned violent. Stone's trial was expected to begin next January, but on Friday, Crown prosecutors stayed the charge. They wouldn't tell us why, except that it was due to a material change in circumstances, and that meant the charge assessment standard was no longer met. The Regional District of Central Kootenay is pushing back against a planned $200 cut to the homeowner benefit for rural and northern BC. The province plans to eliminate the additional benefit next year, which reduces eligible homeowners' property tax bills. Castlegar Director Maria McFadden spoke against the change, saying it can make a difference for people on a tight budget.
2: It actually helps young people get into the market, too, who are on a very tight budget. My daughter's one of them, who is trying to buy, and they're on a tight budget. So they are also trying to set themselves up for the future, and that $200 actually impacts them.
1: The board voted in favor of writing to the province asking it to reconsider. RDCK Area A candidate Forrest Demon says he'd bring a fresh perspective to the board. Demon has lived in Windle since 2021 and has been involved with local business and economic development groups. He says his relatively recent arrival gives him a different perspective to some of the issues residents face.
3: When I think of what do I offer, a large part of it is fresh eyes, the ability to look at the issues that the individual residents are saying, this is something that's a big deal for me, and be able to provide a listening ear, fresh eyes to be able to see these things.
1: He's challenging incumbent Gary Jackman in the first contested Area A race since 2008. BC Conservative interim leader Lauren Dirksen has outlined his party's energy strategy as the provincial election campaign enters week two. Dirksen says a Conservative government would double liquefied natural gas production by 2032 and triple it by 2035.
4: We will deliver this by cutting red tape, faster permitting, faster approvals.
1: Dirksen says that'll keep taxes lower, fund social programs, and help BC get out of a nearly $14 billion deficit. Meanwhile, the NDP's David Eby was in Prince Rupert where he made this pledge.
5: Our commitment is to double in the next 5 years the critical metals and minerals that we produce in British Columbia for export.
1: Eby also promised the port of Prince Rupert would be expanded to become Canada's second largest port by 2030. He says the Port Authority would get an additional $5 million to double the number of cruise ship passengers that visit the port. And BC Green leader Emily Lowen says her party plans to achieve universal free childcare coverage by 2031. And one expert says going to the polls twice next month in BC will be bad for democracy. The provincial election on October 24th was called despite local leaders calling on the premier to hold off until after municipal elections wrap up on October 17th. Vancouver Island University political studies professor Michael McKenzie says the provincial campaign will pull attention away from municipal candidates.
6: It'll be harder for those candidates to find the volunteers and the support, the financial support as well, that they need to run effective campaigns.
1: David Eby has argued his government needs a renewed mandate from British Columbians to address the economic and sovereignty threats from the Trump administration.
0: For these local stories and more, go to MyGrandForksNow.com.
7: The puck hasn't even been dropped in the NHL regular season, and a blockbuster trade has been made as the Leafs send Matthew Nyes, Emil Andre, Steven Lorenz, and a second-round pick to the Columbus Blue Jackets for Kirill Marchenko, Miles Wood, and Elvis Merzlikins. All players have NHL game experience, with Marchenko and Nyes both getting over 60 points last season and being 26 or younger. Meanwhile, the youth movement was on full display for the Chicago Bears as they were able to blow out the Eagles 27-7 and end week 3 of the NFL.
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7: Mainly cloudy out there throughout the day with a few periods of rain on and off. Mainly sunny when we wake up first thing for tomorrow, and ideally starting to see a little bit more sun in that forecast as well, as we're expecting it to be sunny and beautiful all the way until probably early next work week. Today you can expect a high of around 15 degrees.
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0: let him play some rock and roll. It is Juice FM. I'm Bryson for Sean. Come on, man. A guy breaks into a home. He finds a bathtub to steal. Yeah, not exactly the most portable item in the house, but he decides to go for it. He struggles. He does manage to get it into the garage, but the commotion attracted so much attention from the neighbors, they called the cops, and by the time he got it out of the garage, the cops were waiting for him. Come on, man, why would you steal a bathtub?
1: Shot of the Dawn.
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0: It's The Offspring on Juice FM. I'm Bryce, and, well, have you ever wanted to curl? Maybe you just didn't have a chance to learn. 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
1: I'm Greg Nesteroff. A man accused in a Montrose stabbing won't stand trial after all. The Crown has stayed a charge of assault causing bodily harm against Michael Frederick Stone. He was arrested in January after what police described as an argument between neighbors. His trial was supposed to begin next January, but on Friday, prosecutors indicated they won't proceed. They'd only tell us it's due to a material change in circumstances. They either believe a conviction is no longer likely or that moving ahead isn't in the public interest. Some regional District of Central Kootenay directors are taking issue with how the province handled a change to the rural homeowner benefit. The province plans to eliminate the additional $200 benefit next year. Castlegar director Maria McFadden says the way it was announced was just as concerning as the change itself.
2: There was no discussion. This was put on some website and someone had defined it that they were going to do it. No one would even notice until they got their tax bill. That fundamentally is not how government should work. I have a deep problem with how they did it, as well as the actual content, but how they did it was inappropriate.
1: The board is writing to the province asking it to reconsider the change. Windle's Forrest Demmon is making his first run for local office. He's running to represent the East Shore as RDCK director for Area A. Demmon has three kids, and their future is what motivated him to get into politics.
3: When I look at what can I do to make a difference that could benefit my children in the next 10 years, being in municipal politics is a big part of that. It's, you know, my children kind of play a really important role in my thoughts and pursuing this.
1: This is the first time since 2008 that Area A has had a contested race, with Demmon challenging incumbent Gary Jackman. Premier David Eby kicked off week two of the provincial election campaign at the Port of Prince Rupert. He pledged the port would be expanded and the Port Authority would get an additional $5 million to increase the number of cruise ship visitors.
4: Our commitment to expand the Port of Prince Rupert in partnership with the Port Authority means that this port will be the second largest port in Canada by 2030.
1: He also says his NDP government would commit in the next 5 years to doubling the amount of critical metals and minerals BC produces for export. Meanwhile, the BC Conservatives outlined their energy plan for the province. Interim leader Lauren Dirksen says rapid expansion of the liquefied natural gas industry would be a key pillar of that plan. He says the revenues would help the province dig out of a projected $13.8 billion deficit.
5: It will keep taxes low for hardworking families in British Columbia. It will fund the social programs that we all rely on.
1: He says a conservative government would double LNG production by 2032 and triple it by 2035 by reducing permitting and approval time. And a political expert says the decision to hold a provincial election that overlaps with BC's municipal elections is bad for democracy. The provincial election is October 24th, even though local government leaders had asked for the campaign to be put off until after municipal elections on October 17th. Vancouver Island University political studies professor Michael McKenzie says the provincial race will pull attention and resources away from municipal candidates.
6: I think this shows a level of disrespect to all the people who put their names forward for these municipal elections, because it immediately draws attention away from those elections.
1: David Eby says British Columbians deserve a chance to decide how BC responds to threats from the U.S.
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7: The puck hasn't even been dropped in the NHL regular season, and a blockbuster trade has been made as the Leafs send Matthew Knies, Emile Andre, Steven Lorenz, and a second-round pick to the Columbus Blue Jackets for Kirill Marchenko, Miles Wood, and Elvis Merzlikins. All players have NHL game experience, with Marchenko and Knies both getting over 60 points last season and being 26 or younger. Meanwhile, the youth movement was on full display for the Chicago Bears as they were able to blow out the Eagles 27-7 and end week three of the NFL.
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7: Mainly cloudy out there throughout the day with a few periods of rain on and off. Mainly sunny when we wake up first thing for tomorrow, and ideally starting to see a little bit more sun in that forecast as well, as we're expecting it to be sunny and beautiful all the way until probably early next work week. Today you can expect a high of around 15 degrees.
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It's Bon Jovi on Juice FM. I'm Bryce, in for Sean, and, well, not going to be in tomorrow, though. Tomorrow is the National Day for Truth and Reconciliation, and going to be a stat holiday for us. We'll have some special programming, though, for the National Day for Truth and Reconciliation. Make sure to tune in for that. I also want to talk about the powwow coming up this weekend. More on that in a few. But for right now, a little abracadabra. A little Lady Gaga.

0: Wang Chung. Those dance hall days on Juice. Fun stuff. All right. National Day for Truth and Reconciliation is tomorrow, and with that comes a really wonderful event, a powwow in recognition of the National Day for Truth and Reconciliation. And this is happening October 3rd. That's this Saturday in Grand Forks at Purley Elementary School, starting at 1 p.m. There'll be a 7 p.m. grand entry. There's going to be a feast. There'll be vendors, there'll be giveaways, and it's free admission as well. 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Going down Saturday, Grand Forks, Purley Elementary School. It's the powwow.
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0: arrested in January after what police said was an argument between neighbors that turned violent. Stone's trial was expected to begin next January, but on Friday, Crown prosecutors stayed the charge. They wouldn't tell us why, except that it was due to a material change in circumstances, and that meant the charge assessment standard was no longer met. The Regional District of Central Kootenay is pushing back against a planned $200 cut to the homeowner benefit for rural and northern BC. The province plans to eliminate the additional benefit next year, which reduces eligible homeowners' property tax bills. Castlegar Director Maria McFadden spoke against the change, saying it can make a difference for people on a tight budget.
1: It actually helps young people get into the market, too, who are on a very tight budget. My daughter's one of them, who is trying to buy, and they're on a tight budget. So they are also trying to set themselves up for the future, and that $200 actually impacts them.
0: The board voted in favor of writing to the province asking it to reconsider. RDCK Area A candidate Forrest Demon says he'd bring a fresh perspective to the board. Demon has lived in Windle since 2021 and has been involved with local business and economic development groups. He says his relatively recent arrival gives him a different perspective to some of the issues residents face.
2: When I think of what do I offer, a large part of it is fresh eyes, the ability to look at the issues that the individual residents are saying, this is something that's a big deal for me, and be able to provide a listening ear, fresh eyes to be able to see these things.
0: He's challenging incumbent Gary Jackman in the first contested Area A race since 2008. BC Conservative interim leader Lauren Dirksen has outlined his party's energy strategy as the provincial election campaign enters week two. Dirksen says a Conservative government would double liquefied natural gas production by 2032 and triple it by 2035.
3: We will deliver this by cutting red tape, faster permitting, faster approvals.
0: Dirksen says that'll keep taxes lower, fund social programs, and help BC get out of a nearly $14 billion deficit. Meanwhile, the NDP's David Eby was in Prince Rupert where he made this pledge.
4: Our commitment is to double in the next 5 years the critical metals and minerals that we produce in British Columbia for export.
0: Eby also promised the port of Prince Rupert would be expanded to become Canada's second largest port by 2030. He says the Port Authority would get an additional $5 million to double the number of cruise ship passengers that visit the port. And BC Green leader Emily Lowen says her party plans to achieve universal free childcare coverage by 2031. And one expert says going to the polls twice next month in BC will be bad for democracy. The provincial election on October 24th was called despite local leaders calling on the premier to hold off until after municipal elections wrap up on October 17th. Vancouver Island University political studies professor Michael McKenzie says the provincial campaign will pull attention away from municipal candidates.
5: It'll be harder for those candidates to find the volunteers and the support, the financial support as well, that they need to run effective campaigns.
0: David Eby has argued his government needs a renewed mandate from British Columbians to address the economic and sovereignty threats from the Trump administration.
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7: The puck hasn't even been dropped in the NHL regular season, and a blockbuster trade has been made as the Leafs send Matthew Nyes, Emil Andre, Steven Lorenz, and a second-round pick to the Columbus Blue Jackets for Kirill Marchenko, Miles Wood, and Elvis Merzlikins. All players have NHL game experience, with Marchenko and Nyes both getting over 60 points last season and being 26 or younger. Meanwhile, the youth movement was on full display for the Chicago Bears as they were able to blow out the Eagles 27-7 and end week three of the NFL.
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7: Mainly cloudy out there throughout the day with a few periods of rain on and off. Mainly sunny when we wake up first thing for tomorrow, and ideally starting to see a little bit more sun in that forecast as well, as we're expecting it to be sunny and beautiful all the way until probably early next work week. Today you can expect a high of around 15 degrees.
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0: It's Cameron Whitcomb, and he's got options on Juice FM. I'm Bryce. Gem Theater going to be back open and running on Thursday for Practical Magic 2. Playing Thursday and Friday at 7 p.m. Now, Saturday night, Valdi Live is going to be happening at the Gem, so you can get tickets for that as well at gemtheater.net. Then Practical Magic 2 back for 2 p.m. on Sunday, and a couple more showings throughout next week before we bring in Coyote versus Acme. I'm stoked for that one. It looks absolutely hilarious. Come on, John Cena versus Wile E. Coyote. It's too good not to love.
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by Lone Star. 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I'm Bryce. Got an album I want to spotlight right now, released 29 years ago today, September 29th, 1997. Urban Hymns from The Verve. And, well, if you know one song by The Verve, you know this one. You know Bittersweet Symphony. This song takes a sample from the Rolling Stones song The Last Time, but it turns it up. It brings in a bunch of orchestral sounds, and it really takes it to a new level. Let's give it a listen. It's The Verve.

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1: I'm Greg Nesteroff. A man accused in a Montrose stabbing won't stand trial after all. The Crown has stayed a charge of assault causing bodily harm against Michael Frederick Stone. He was arrested in January after what police described as an argument between neighbors. His trial was supposed to begin next January, but on Friday, prosecutors indicated they won't proceed. They'd only tell us it's due to a material change in circumstances. They either believe a conviction is no longer likely or that moving ahead isn't in the public interest. Some regional District of Central Kootenay directors are taking issue with how the province handled a change to the rural homeowner benefit. The province plans to eliminate the additional $200 benefit next year. Castlegar director Maria McFadden says the way it was announced was just as concerning as the change itself.
2: There was no discussion. This was put on some website and someone had to find it that they were going to do it. No one would even notice until they got their tax bill. That fundamentally is not how government should work. I have a deep problem with how they did it, as well as the actual content, but how they did it was inappropriate.
1: The board is writing to the province asking it to reconsider the change. Windle's Forrest Demmon is making his first run for local office. He's running to represent the East Shore as RDCK director for Area A. Demmon has three kids, and their future is what motivated him to get into politics.
3: When I look at what can I do to make a difference that could benefit my children in the next 10 years, being in municipal politics is a big part of that. It's, you know, my children kind of play a really important role in my thoughts and pursuing this.
1: This is the first time since 2008 that Area A has had a contested race, with Demmon challenging incumbent Gary Jackman. Premier David Eby kicked off week two of the provincial election campaign at the Port of Prince Rupert. He pledged the port would be expanded and the Port Authority would get an additional $5 million to increase the number of cruise ship visitors.
4: Our commitment to expand the Port of Prince Rupert in partnership with the Port Authority means that this port will be the second largest port in Canada by 2030.
1: He also says his NDP government would commit in the next 5 years to doubling the amount of critical metals and minerals BC produces for export. Meanwhile, the BC Conservatives outlined their energy plan for the province. Interim leader Lauren Dirksen says rapid expansion of the liquefied natural gas industry would be a key pillar of that plan. He says the revenues would help the province dig out of a projected $13.8 billion deficit.
5: It will keep taxes low for hardworking families in British Columbia. It will fund the social programs that we all rely on.
1: He says a conservative government would double LNG production by 2032 and triple it by 2035 by reducing permitting and approval time. And a political expert says the decision to hold a provincial election that overlaps with BC's municipal elections is bad for democracy. The provincial election is October 24th, even though local government leaders had asked for the campaign to be put off until after municipal elections on October 17th. Vancouver Island University political studies professor Michael McKenzie says the provincial race will pull attention and resources away from municipal candidates.
6: I think this shows a level of disrespect to all the people who put their names forward for these municipal elections, because it immediately draws attention away from those elections.
1: David Eby says British Columbians deserve a chance to decide how BC responds to threats from the U.S.
0: Be the first to know. 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
8: The puck hasn't even been dropped in the NHL regular season, and a blockbuster trade has been made as the Leafs send Matthew Nyes, Emil Andre, Steven Lorenz, and a second-round pick to the Columbus Blue Jackets for Kirill Marchenko, Miles Wood, and Elvis Merzlikins. All players have NHL game experience, with Marchenko and Nyes both getting over 60 points last season and being 26 or younger. Meanwhile, the youth movement was on full display for the Chicago Bears as they were able to blow out the Eagles 27-7 and end week three of the NFL.
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8: Mainly cloudy out there throughout the day with a few periods of rain on and off. Mainly sunny when we wake up first thing for tomorrow, and ideally starting to see a little bit more sun in that forecast as well, as we're expecting it to be sunny and beautiful all the way until probably early next work week. Today you can expect a high of around 15 degrees.
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Mitchell, Rock and Roll Duty on Juice. Following Take Me Out by Franz Ferdinand. And officially, the Farmer's Market is open. Yes, at Gyro Park. It started at 8. It's going to run until 1 p.m. today. So with that, as the Farmer's Market starts up, so too do the Rolling Stones.

0: Cars to your beautiful Alessia Cara. It's on Juice. I'm Bryce. Oktoberfest is happening in Christina Lake this weekend, this Friday to be exact. Tickets are $25. You can get them through the Rotary from Christina Lake. 6 to 11 p.m. on Friday, a silent auction, beer, wine, coolers, food, costume contest, 50-50 live music. It's happening at the Community Hall in Christina Lake. This is a 19-plus event. BazingaTix.com to find the link for tickets. You can also find it at the Christina Lake Rotary Club and scan the QR code as well. That's the Christina Lake Rotary Club group on Facebook or the website as well. 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It's going to be a blast.
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0: owners' property tax bills. Castle Guard Director Maria McFadden spoke against the change, saying it can make a difference for people on a tight budget.
1: It actually helps young people get into the market, too, who are on a very tight budget. My daughter's one of them who is trying to buy, and they're on a tight budget. So they are also trying to set themselves up for the future, and that tutor is actually impacts them.
0: The board voted in favor of writing to the province asking it to reconsider. RDCK Area A candidate Forrest Demon says he'd bring a fresh perspective to the board. Demon has lived in Windle since 2021 and has been involved with local business and economic development groups. He says his relatively recent arrival gives him a different perspective to some of the issues residents face.
2: When I think of what do I offer, a large part of it is fresh eyes, the ability to look at the issues that the individual residents are saying, this is something that's a big deal for me, and be able to provide a listening ear, fresh eyes to be able to see these things.
0: He's challenging incumbent Gary Jackman in the first contested Area A race since 2008. BC Conservative interim leader Lauren Dirksen has outlined his party's energy strategy as the provincial election campaign enters week two. Dirksen says a Conservative government would double liquefied natural gas production by 2032 and triple it by 2035.
3: We will deliver this by cutting red tape, faster permitting, faster approvals.
0: Dirksen says that'll keep taxes lower, fund social programs, and help BC get out of a nearly $14 billion deficit. Meanwhile, the NDP's David Eby was in Prince Rupert where he made this pledge.
4: Our commitment is to double in the next 5 years the critical metals and minerals that we produce in British Columbia for export.
0: Eby also promised the port of Prince Rupert would be expanded to become Canada's second largest port by 2030. He says the Port Authority would get an additional $5 million to double the number of cruise ship passengers that visit the port. And BC Green leader Emily Lowen says her party plans to achieve universal free childcare coverage by 2031. And one expert says going to the polls twice next month in BC will be bad for democracy. The provincial election on October 24th was called despite local leaders calling on the premier to hold off until after municipal elections wrap up on October 17th. Vancouver Island University political studies professor Michael McKenzie says the provincial campaign will pull attention away from municipal candidates.
5: It'll be harder for those candidates to find the volunteers and the support, the financial support as well, that they need to run effective campaigns.
0: David Eby has argued his government needs a renewed mandate from British Columbians to address the economic and sovereignty threats from the Trump administration.
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7: The puck hasn't even been dropped in the NHL regular season, and a blockbuster trade has been made as the Leafs send Matthew Nyes, Emil Andre, Steven Lorenz, and a second-round pick to the Columbus Blue Jackets for Kirill Marchenko, Miles Wood, and Elvis Merzlikins. All players have NHL game experience, with Marchenko and Nyes both getting over 60 points last season and being 26 or younger. Meanwhile, the youth movement was on full display for the Chicago Bears as they were able to blow out the Eagles 27-7 and end week three of the NFL.
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7: Mainly cloudy out there throughout the day with a few periods of rain on and off. Mainly sunny when we wake up first thing for tomorrow, and ideally starting to see a little bit more sun in that forecast as well, as we're expecting it to be sunny and beautiful all the way until probably early next work week. Today you can expect a high of around 15 degrees.
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0: Wonderwall by Oasis. It's on Juice. And Border Bruins, okay? They're going to be back in action this weekend, but it's just hasn't been the best start to the season. Not only did the arena get, well, lit on fire before the season started, and they missed out on a couple of their exhibition games. Now that the regular season is on, we're four games in, and they're 0-4. Losses, 4-0 to Fernie, 7-1 to Kimberly, 5-2 to Beaver Valley, and this last Saturday, a 5-4 loss to Asuyas. Sitting at 0-4, they haven't even gotten into overtime yet. So, I don't know, 2 years ago, the Border Bruins won the league, but, you know, there's bound to be ebbs and flows when it comes to junior hockey. So maybe they can figure it out this coming Friday against Williams Lake. I don't know. We'll have to see. The Border Bruins have been struggling. We'll see if there's a way out. They got a busy schedule in October, though. I'll let you know when you can see them throughout this month. Not a lot of options.
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0: Life is a highway. I'm going to ride it all night long. All right. Board of Bruins. Okay. This month, throughout October, there are only four chances to see them at Jack Goddard Memorial Arena. This Friday, you can see them October 2nd against Williams Lake, 7 p.m. Then the following Saturday, October 10th, Grand Forks against Fernie. And after that, well, nothing until the end of October. We have games on Friday, October 30th, and Saturday, October 31st on Halloween night. But there's going to be a basically a 20-day stretch without any Bruins games. They're going to be on the road, games in Williams Lake and Quesnel and Kimberly, Columbia Valley and Fernie. A busy month for the Bruins, but not a busy month for the Bruins in Grand Forks. Big road trip coming up.
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1: I'm Greg Nesteroff. A man accused in a Montrose stabbing won't stand trial after all. The Crown has stayed a charge of assault causing bodily harm against Michael Frederick Stone. He was arrested in January after what police described as an argument between neighbors. His trial was supposed to begin next January, but on Friday, prosecutors indicated they won't proceed. They'd only tell us it's due to a material change in circumstances. They either believe a conviction is no longer likely or that moving ahead isn't in the public interest. Some regional District of Central Kootenay directors are taking issue with how the province handled a change to the rural homeowner benefit. The province plans to eliminate the additional $200 benefit next year. Castlegar Director Maria McFadden says the way it was announced was just as concerning as the change itself.
2: There was no discussion. This was put on some website and someone had to find it that they were going to do it. No one would even notice until they got their tax bill. That fundamentally is not how government should work. I have a deep problem with how they did it, as well as the actual content, but how they did it was inappropriate.
1: The board is writing to the province asking it to reconsider the change. Windle's Forrest Demon is making his first run for local office. He's running to represent the East Shore as RDCK director for Area A. Demon has three kids, and their future is what motivated him to get into politics.
3: When I look at what can I do to make a difference that could benefit my children in the next 10 years, being in municipal politics is a big part of that. It's, you know, my children kind of play a really important role in my thoughts and pursuing this.
1: This is the first time since 2008 that Area A has had a contested race, with Demon challenging incumbent Gary Jackman. Premier David Eby kicked off week two of the provincial election campaign at the Port of Prince Rupert. He pledged the port would be expanded and the Port Authority would get an additional $5 million to increase the number of cruise ship visitors.
4: Our commitment to expand the Port of Prince Rupert in partnership with the Port Authority means that this port will be the second largest port in Canada by 2030.
1: He also says his NDP government would commit in the next 5 years to doubling the amount of critical metals and minerals BC produces for export. Meanwhile, the BC Conservatives outlined their energy plan for the province. Interim leader Lauren Dirksen says rapid expansion of the liquefied natural gas industry would be a key pillar of that plan. He says the revenues would help the province dig out of a projected $13.8 billion deficit.
5: It will keep taxes low for hardworking families in British Columbia. It will fund the social programs that we all rely on.
1: He says a conservative government would double LNG production by 2032 and triple it by 2035 by reducing permitting and approval time. And a political expert says the decision to hold a provincial election that overlaps with BC's municipal elections is bad for democracy. The provincial election is October 24th, even though local government leaders had asked for the campaign to be put off until after municipal elections on October 17th. Vancouver Island University political studies professor Michael McKenzie says the provincial race will pull attention and resources away from municipal candidates.
6: I think this shows a level of disrespect to all the people who put their names forward for these municipal elections, because it immediately draws attention away from those elections.
1: David Eby says British Columbians deserve a chance to decide how BC responds to threats from the U.S.
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7: The puck hasn't even been dropped in the NHL regular season, and a blockbuster trade has been made as the Leafs send Matthew Knies, Emil Andre, Steven Lorenz, and a second-round pick to the Columbus Blue Jackets for Kirill Marchenko, Miles Wood, and Elvis Merzlikins. All players have NHL game experience, with Marchenko and Knies both getting over 60 points last season and being 26 or younger. Meanwhile, the youth movement was on full display for the Chicago Bears as they were able to blow out the Eagles 27-7 and end week three of the NFL.
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7: Mainly cloudy out there throughout the day with a few periods of rain on and off. Mainly sunny when we wake up first thing for tomorrow, and ideally starting to see a little bit more sun in that forecast as well, as we're expecting it to be sunny and beautiful all the way until probably early next work week. Today you can expect a high of around 15 degrees.
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depends. Don't it make you feel like dancing on Juice FM? I'm Bryce, and happy Tuesday today. National Day for Truth and Reconciliation tomorrow. And, well, I am in for Sean, of course. I do want to do a little come on man right now. This one's pretty wild, all right? This is from Texas. 4:30 a.m. on a Sunday, and this guy feels the call of nature. Not a lot of options. So he finds a grocery store. He thinks it's going to be open, but the doors were locked tight. So he gets in his car and drives it straight through the store's entrance. Yes. He did manage to find the bathroom, and he did make it in time, but he also found the police waiting for him when he had done his business. Come on, man. This dude's putting a whole new meaning to the word Uba Stank. Yes. And the reason is poo.

Alanis Morissette on Juice FM. I am Bryce. And time for a little Made and Played in Canada spotlight. Yesterday, I did this a little bit earlier in the show, so if you missed it, we're going to go back to what I played yesterday, because Damien Albarn's new live sort of session single, Party Anthems, is amazing. Now, Damien Albarn is from Christina Lake, and his band, well, you'll hear from Castlegar, you'll hear Reed Erickson on the drums. Of course, you can't forget about Paris Pick as well, who plays the bass for Damien. Let's hear it right now. It's Party Anthems, a little local flair on Juice FM.

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0: FM. I am Bryce. What a good one. The Beaches and Pearl Jam in there before that as well. We heard Damian Alblas also before the break, who is from Christina Lake, just released that banging new live single. And of course, you can hear a little bit of backup vocals and on the bass, Miss Paris Pick. And she is hosting a Tacky Town pop-up vintage and thrift shop. This is happening for 2 days, Friday, October 16th and the 17th as well. The Saturday, it's clothing and accessories over at Sharing Spaces, and you'll see some eclectic fashion, to say the very least, curated vintage from the 70s, 80s, 90s, and Y2K. If you've seen Paris, you know how flamboyant her fashion is, and she's sharing that with everybody. Come and browse the racks October 16th and 17th, Sharing Spaces.
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0: going to do it for today. REO Speedwagon. I just can't fight this feeling. It's Juice FM wrapping up the show. Have a great day and tomorrow as well. Tomorrow is the National Day for Truth and Reconciliation. I'm not going to be here. And, well, we're going to have some special content, though, to be airing throughout the day for the National Day for Truth and Reconciliation. So don't you fret. Tune in tomorrow and, well, reconcile. You know, it's Bryce signing off for today. I'll be back on Thursday. Enjoy it. Have a good one. Bye.
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1: I'm Storm Lenny. A man accused in a Montrose stabbing won't stand trial after all. The Crown has stayed a charge of assault causing bodily harm against Michael Frederick Stone. He was arrested in January after what police described as an argument between neighbors. His trial was supposed to begin next January, but on Friday, prosecutors indicated they won't proceed. They would only tell us it's due to a material change in circumstances, and they either believe a conviction is no longer likely or moving ahead is not in the public interest. Some RDCK directors are taking issue with how the province handled a change to the rural homeowner benefit. The province plans to eliminate the additional $200 benefit next year. Castlegar Director Maria McFadden says the way it was announced was just as concerning as the change itself.
2: There was no discussion. This was put on some website and someone had to find it that they were going to do it. No one would even notice until they got their tax bill. That fundamentally is not how government should work. I have a deep problem with how they did it, as well as the actual content, but how they did it was inappropriate.
1: The board decided Thursday to write a letter to the province asking it to reconsider the change. Wendell's Forrest Demon is making his first run for local office. He's running to represent the East Shore as RDCK director for Area A. Demon has three children, and their future is what motivated him to get into politics.
3: When I look at what can I do to make a difference that could benefit my children in the next 10 years, being in municipal politics is a big part of that. It's, you know, my children kind of play a really important role in my thoughts and pursuing this.
1: This is the first year since 2008. Area A has had a contested race, with Demon challenging incumbent Gary Jackman. Premier David Eby kicked off week two of the provincial election campaign at the Port of Prince Rupert. He pledged the port would be expanded and the Port Authority would get an additional $5 million to increase the number of cruise ship visitors.
4: Our commitment to expand the Port of Prince Rupert in partnership with the Port Authority means that this port will be the second largest port in Canada by 2030.
1: He also says his BC NDP government would commit in the next 5 years to doubling the amount of critical metals and minerals BC produces for export. Meanwhile, the BC Conservatives outlined their energy plan for the province. Interim leader Lauren Dirksen says rapid expansion of the liquefied natural gas industry would be a key pillar of that plan. He says the revenues would help the province dig out of a projected $13.8 billion deficit.
5: It will keep taxes low for hardworking families in British Columbia. It will fund the social programs that we all rely on.
1: He says a conservative government would double LNG production by 2032 and triple it by 2035 by reducing permitting and approval time. A political expert says the decision to hold a provincial election that overlaps with BC's municipal elections is bad for democracy. The provincial election is October 24th, even though local government leaders had asked for the campaign to be put off until after the local elections on October 17th. Vancouver Island University political studies professor Michael McKenzie says the provincial race will pull attention and resources away from the municipal candidates.
6: I think this shows a level of disrespect to all the people who put their names forward for these municipal elections because it immediately draws attention away from those elections.
1: David Eby says British Columbians deserve a chance to decide how BC responds to threats from the U.S.
0: Be the first to know. 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
1: The NHL regular season kicks off tonight with Vancouver hosting Edmonton. Ryan Nugent-Hopkins will not be in the lineup due to a lower body injury, but the Oilers' depth was shining in their lone preseason game against the Canucks, beating them 2-1. Meanwhile, the Canadiens are taking on the Leafs in the early game. Toronto is coming off a season that awarded them the first overall pick, and Montreal is coming off an Eastern Conference final. And finally, the Senators have named Thomas Chabot the 11th captain in franchise history. The 29-year-old has spent his entire career in Ottawa and is the third highest-scoring blue liner in their history.
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1: On the roads, there's road work underway on Highway 3 east of Midway. Single-lane traffic is in effect, along with occasional 20-minute holds. You can also expect 20-minute delays on Highway 3A north of Nelson again today until 5, and 15-minute delays on Highway 6 through Slocan Park. On Highway 3, single-lane traffic is still in effect on a stretch of the Kootenay Pass between Salmo and Creston from 7 to 7 Monday through Saturday, and on the Nancy Green Highway from 7 to 5 weekdays. There's also still road work at the Wyneta Junction daily until 5. In our weather forecast, periods of rain with a high of 15 this afternoon, periods of rain tonight dropping down to 7, mainly sunny tomorrow afternoon with a high of 18, and clear skies dropping down to 4 for tomorrow night. I'm Storm Lenny.

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0: Who's this?
1: It's you. In the very near future, after the cracks spread halfway across your windshield during a rainstorm at night.
0: This sounds terrible.
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Hey, good afternoon. Sam Pike here. Sam, the radio man. You're listening to Juice FM, listening proud and local on this lovely Tuesday. It's a little bit wet out there today in some areas. You might need to bring along your umbrella. Stay tuned. We're going to be touching on plenty of things today. Most importantly, the NHL season starts this evening. You better believe I'm going to be rushing home so I can catch both games, both Canadian games, the Montreal Canadiens, the Toronto Maple Leafs, then the Oilers and the Canucks later today. In the meantime, let's enjoy some Flo Rida.

0: Doug and the Slugs, a Canadian band I had never heard about until I started working in radio. Real quick, before we move on, I mentioned a little bit earlier, we have a chance of showers out there, changing to a higher chance of showers as we get later in the day, high of 16, with, of course, cloudy skies. It stays cloudy in the evening with a slight chance of showers, becoming partly cloudy after midnight, a low of 6, and tomorrow a mainly sunny high of 18 degrees. So just a brief break from the sun today, a little bit of rain to keep you company. But hey, why not enjoy some world-class music right here on Juice FM? Up next, The Cars.
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Mr. Mister with Broken Wings. Incredible song. One of the few that I had on a CD in my car in high school. The old Chevy Obdra hatchback didn't have much, but what it did have was a giant subwoofer in the back to make it look absolutely ridiculous. Hey, happy National Coffee Day. That's a beverage that makes the world go round. It's the aroma, not quite the taste for me, but definitely the energy boost.

0: blessed. 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If you think you need a lot of energy to do what you do for a living, imagine just having to be pure personality. Absolutely need caffeine to get me through the day. But when I get home, that's when the real stuff gets done. I enjoy a latte that I put every bit of effort I have into it. Nowadays, it's a pumpkin spice because treat yourself. 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Happy National Coffee Day. 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

0: Hey, tomorrow is the National Day for Truth and Reconciliation, and there's a really special event happening this Saturday in Grand Forks as part of it. It's the Celebrating Youth Traditional Powwow, happening at Purley Elementary School at 1200 Central Avenue. 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Everyone is welcome. Things are going to be getting started at 1 p.m. Grand entry happening about 7 p.m. A feast, vendors, giveaways, traditional drums and dancing, plus an orange regalia special with cash prizes. You're also going to have some performances. Wild Mountain Sage Drummers, Papa Nuge, the Red Spotted Horse Host Drum, Creekside Singers, and youth drum group Ghost Valley. It's presented by the Boundary Métis Community Association and a number of local partners. So, again, this Saturday, October 3rd at Purley Elementary in Grand Forks. Admission is free. Everyone is welcome.
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That is Stay in the Light by Honeymoon Suite, an absolute Canadian classic, a rock anthem that you absolutely have to add to every single Canadian rock list you got there. Now we're going to switch things up a little bit, because that's what we love doing here on Juice FM. You never know what's coming up next, but now you do. Pump It from the Black Eyed Peas. Every single time I hear this song, my brain immediately goes back to Flushed Away. Remember those singing slugs? Well, if you look through the DVD special features, which of course I did because a kid had a lot of time, they did a ridiculous music video of Pump It with the singing slugs. So not quite the same vibe we're going to be enjoying on the next song, but this is Black Eyed Peas. Juice FM.

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Hey, Sam Pike here, keeping you company on the radio waves this lovely Tuesday afternoon. I mentioned a little bit earlier that tomorrow is going to be the National Day for Truth and Reconciliation, September 30th. And as such, we're not going to be here at the station. You're going to have some music, of course, to keep along, but you're not going to hear Bryce or I during the day. And, it's recognized as Orange Shirt Day as well, with the message being behind it, every child matters. This day is to honor residential school survivors, their families and communities, and to remember the children who never quite made it home. Being Métis myself, it was a big part of my childhood, learning what my grandparents went through. It's an opportunity to learn more about the history and ongoing impacts of residential schools and help listen to those Indigenous voices, reflect on what reconciliation means in our own communities. Of course, we do have that event taking place on Saturday in Grand Forks, the Celebrating Youth Traditional Powwow. I mentioned it a little bit earlier. I encourage you to take some time tomorrow. Just slow down, think about what the day truly means. Would you please?

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0: We're hopping in the Juice FM time machine. We're going back in time for a moment in music history. Back in 1979, a few years before yours truly hit the scene, the Police scored their number one hit in the UK. The first one, Message in a Bottle. The song also topped the charts in Ireland and reached number five in Australia. But despite its popularity across the pond in Ireland, Message in a Bottle was surprisingly stalled in the U.S., topping out at number 74. However, later, of course, it would go on to become one of their most celebrated songs, if not the most, on their sterling discography. So, yeah, Message in a Bottle, hitting the charts over in the U.K. this day in 1979.
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8: Oh, guys.

The Sam Says So, part of the show where I come out and take a silly stance, much like Larry and his silly songs back in the day. Today, I'm saying make sure your priorities are clear in order to better benefit your relationships. See, as a father, a radio host, and a dad, and I said father twice because, let's be honest, it's two times the job, but just being a person every day, you tend to get busy. You go from task to task, just fulfilling whatever it is, and then moving on to the next one, and then telling yourself, hey, one day I will be relaxed and then I can spend some time with the family. But hey, dishes are always going to be there. There's always going to be another load of laundry. Dust always piles up. Man, do I hate dusting. But you can always put off that task to spend some time with the family, because that is honestly what you are here for. I found myself getting caught up in painting the house the other day instead of just slowing down and watching a movie with the wife. So I do encourage you, slow down. Give your priorities a whack and push whatever you need to tomorrow. Just enjoy the day with your family.

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1: I'm Storm Lenny. Nelson police have seized suspected fentanyl, cocaine, LSD, and Xanax, along with brass knuckles and six knives. The seizures came after officers found a man slumped behind the wheel of a truck stopped in the middle of the road early last Sunday. He was arrested for impaired driving and taken to hospital for a blood test. Police also found a digital scale and a large amount of baking soda in the truck. The suspected drugs have been sent for testing, and the investigation is ongoing. A consultant has finished designing a new straight-in approach for the Trail Regional Airport. An existing approach didn't meet New Transport Canada rules. Airport manager Enrico Morley says JetPro has come up with an alternative.
2: Submission for approval to Transport Canada will follow upon the completion of the required JetPro flight check scheduled for mid-October of 2026.
1: JetPro has also come up with a new circling procedure that follows the valley's contour. It should let planes use it as a cloud break. Morley says it meets all the rules without requiring any special permission. The City of Trail has awarded a new contract for snow and ice control. Greg Nesteroff explains.
3: The contract goes to Zarakoff Developments of Castlegar. It's for 3 years at a rate of $2,200 per full clearing of all required locations. That includes municipal parking lots. The city says Zarakoff's rate was by far the lowest among three bidders. And while they didn't have as much experience as the other two companies, city staff are satisfied they can do the job.
1: A week-long closure of Trail's Riverfront Center this month didn't quite go as planned. It was partly to install a set of sliding glass doors at the front entrance. But City Corporate Officer David Moorhead says despite being ordered months ago, the doors didn't arrive in time, so they'll have to reschedule.
4: We're expecting about a two-day installation period for those. So with the supplier and installer working with our facility staff on the best time to see those installed over those 2 days, hopefully over a weekend when it's a little bit quieter there.
1: But Moorhead says they were able to complete some cleaning and painting during the closure. A former Conservative MLA who crossed the floor to the NDP is dropping out of the provincial election campaign.
5: Amelia Boltby says she will not run for re-election in Penticton Summerland. Boltby was elected as a BC Conservative in 2024, quit to sit as an independent, then joined the NDP in July. She says because she crossed the floor so recently, she's unable to run an effective campaign for the NDP in the October 24th snap election. She says she doesn't regret her decision to cross the floor and urged voters to support the NDP. Emily Joveski, Vista News, Victoria.
1: LNG Canada is officially going ahead with phase two of its expansion project in Kitimat. It announced the final investment decision today. The multi-billion dollar project is expected to double the facility's exports for liquefied natural gas. Prime Minister Mark Carney was in Vancouver to highlight the project, which he referred to the Federal Major Projects Office for potential fast tracking.
6: What a project. What a partnership. What a great day for Canada.
1: Carney adds construction will begin immediately.
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1: The NHL regular season kicks off tonight with Vancouver hosting Edmonton. Ryan Nugent-Hopkins will not be in the lineup due to a lower body injury, but the Oilers' depth was shining in their lone preseason game against the Canucks, beating them 2-1. Meanwhile, the Canadiens are taking on the Leafs in the early game. Toronto is coming off a season that awarded them the first overall pick, and Montreal is coming off an Eastern Conference final. And finally, the Senators have named Thomas Chabot the 11th captain in franchise history. The 29-year-old has spent his entire career in Ottawa and is the third highest scoring blue liner in their history.
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1: On the roads, expect 20-minute delays on Highway 3A north of Nelson until 5 p.m. weekdays for road work. Meanwhile, single-lane traffic is still in place on a section of the Kootenay Pass between Salmo and Creston from 7 to 7 Monday through Saturday, and on the Nancy Green Highway from 7 to 5 weekdays. There's also still road work at the Wyneeta Junction daily until 5. In our weather forecast, periods of rain tonight dropping down to 7, mainly sunny tomorrow afternoon with a high of 18, clear skies tomorrow night dropping down to 4, and sunny with a high of 18 for Thursday. I'm Storm Lenny.

0: Hey, Sam Pike here. Like I said a little bit earlier, today is a very special day. The NHL regular season kicks off with Canadians taking on the Maple Leafs and the Oilers and the Canucks doing battle on the ice. In the meantime, though, a really important question, at least for you Canucks fans, which I assume most of you are. Hey, support your local team. Who are you watching this year? I know the Canucks are not exactly the star-studded team that we had hoped they'd be a couple years ago, but now they are falling far behind. It's not exactly going to be great hockey to watch. There's still plenty of young players that we could see mature into maybe potential stars at some point, but mostly Canuck hockey is going to be pretty brutal this year. So what other team are you keeping your eye on? I myself go all the way to the other side of the country and check out the Maple Leafs, because it looks like their team this year is absolutely crazy compared to last year. They let go of some serious, I guess they traded Matthew Nyes yesterday, a player that I absolutely had high hopes for, but he's over in Columbus now, where I guess dreams go to die. And meanwhile, Marchenko makes the move over to Toronto. So it's going to be a really interesting season on the other side of the country, and I'm guessing I'm going to be spending most of my time watching their hockey rather than the Canucks.
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0: Cracker with Follow Me. Now, recently, my wife and I, we were expanding our CD collection. We've gone really into physical media and have a CD player in the basement that we love sitting next to and doing some crafts. And Uncle Cracker made the list, actually, because one of our favorite things to do is go to a thrift store and see what they got. And we found the album with Follow Me on it. And man, it is a diverse album. His sound varies drastically song between song. Do you know any other artists like that where one moment you think they could be country, the other moment they think they could be rap, and then maybe some pomp in there? It's kind of like the station here. Hey, what other artist is like that? Think on it. And well, I guess in the meantime, we got some Justin Bieber up next.
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pretty happy song to come off of, but there's something we need to talk about. There was a bear attack. There's a bear attack over in the West Kootenai. A black bear grabbed hold of some guy's arm. He managed to get away and get back inside the house. But I just wanted to take this opportunity to remind you, bears be out there, and they aren't looking for a picnic. They are instead looking for every possible food source in order to get ready for the winter. Hibernation is coming up quick, and those bears are probably feeling the pressure. Now, black bears aren't exactly, they're more likely to be scared of you than you are of them, but when push comes to shove, bears can push an awful lot harder than you can. So if you find yourself in a situation, do back away slowly. Hopefully you have some bear spray on you. Best yet, just avoid having attractants on your property whatsoever. Be bear aware, even as we come up to the end of the bear season. Who knows what the weather's going to be like? Juice FM.

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Hey, Sam Pike here. I think we spend a lot of time chasing big moments in life, but sometimes it's the tiny victories that can completely turn your day around. On the opposite side of the spectrum, you got those moments that can absolutely drive you nuts and put a nail in the coffin of a bad day. You know, when you try to plug in something in the outlet and you keep missing over and over again, so you finally shine a flashlight on it and you still end up missing. Ooh, that could make me go nuts. But let's focus on the good things, like the moment you catch your phone before it hits the ground. You remember the name of a song that's been stuck in your head for 3 days. You find $20 left over in a jean jacket pocket. For me, today's victory was finally discovering the code to my vehicle. Got a pre-owned car, and with that, of course, comes all the things that come with pre-owned. One being you don't know the code, but luckily, they had written it on the car manual. I felt like Indiana Jones discovering some ancient treasure, and that absolutely turned my day around. So my question is, what was your little victory? Those tiny wins, you better focus on them. They can absolutely make a day.

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1: I'm Storm Lenny. Nelson police have seized suspected fentanyl, cocaine, LSD, and Xanax, along with brass knuckles and six knives. The seizures came after officers found a man slumped behind the wheel of a truck stopped in the middle of the road early last Sunday. He was arrested for impaired driving and taken to hospital for a blood test. Police also found a digital scale and a large amount of baking soda in the truck. The suspected drugs have been sent for testing, and the investigation is ongoing. A consultant has finished designing a new straight-in approach for the Trail Regional Airport. An existing approach didn't meet New Transport Canada rules. Airport manager Enrico Morley says JetPro has come up with an alternative.
2: Submission for approval to Transport.